That's a comedy overture called The Tinker's Wedding. And it's by the English composer Havergal Brian. Ramon Gamba led the BBC Philharmonic at All Classical Radio, where our 5 o'clock favorite's coming up next here at KQAC Portland, 89.9, KQOC Glen Eden Beach, 88.1. KQMI Manzanita, 88.9. 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K239BP Corvallis, 95.7. Streaming at allclassical.org, where you can also make your own suggestion for the 5 o'clock favorite. Weeknights at 5, I take a couple of minutes to share your stories about pieces of classical music that are meaningful to you. Sometimes these stories are just so touching, and sometimes they're just very brief and to the point. And such is the case for today's 5 o'clock favorite, suggested by Eric in Beaverton, Oregon. He wanted to hear the William Tell Overture, and what he shared was, this piece of music, the William Tell Overture, makes me think of an old Western with horses running at a very fast pace. It always makes me think of the Lone Ranger, Eric. It takes a while in this 12-minute piece to get to the famous Lone Ranger theme, but the journey is so beautiful. So here it is for Eric in Beaverton, the William Tell Overture by Rossini. It's our 5 o'clock favorite at All Classical Radio.

0: It's our 5 o'clock favorite. We have Eric in Beaverton to thank for making that suggestion today for Rossini's William Tell Overture. Eric loves the image of fast galloping horses that music conjures up. I love it too. Eric, thank you for making that suggestion for today's 5 o'clock favorite. Nice boost of energy here at the end of the day. If you've got a favorite piece of music now, friend, that you would like to share a story about, why don't you make a suggestion for a future 5 o'clock favorite? You can do that at our website, allclassical.org. Just find the link that says programs and you'll see the 5 o'clock favorite in that list of programs. 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Again, that's allclassical.org. Just find the link that says programs. The 5 o'clock favorite is made possible by Terwilliger Plaza, independent and assisted living for seniors 62 plus in Southwest Portland with no wait list. They offer move-in ready apartment homes, daily events, and caring staff. 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
0: That broadcast is a little more than an hour and a half away, and I really hope you can stick around to celebrate our Oregon Symphony here at All Classical Radio. Now, pianist Orion Weiss and the Orchestra Now perform Rimsky-Korsakov's Piano Concerto in C-sharp minor.

We heard the piano concerto in C-sharp minor by Nikolai Rimsky-Korsakov. Pianist Orion Weiss joined the orchestra now and conductor Leon Botstein. And this is All Classical Radio. I'm Krista Wessel. Really great being with you this evening. If you missed this afternoon's episode of Thursdays at 3, in which we featured a duo called Taketo Ito, a duo between a koto player and a shakuhachi player, we also previewed on the show Renegade Opera's upcoming production of The Raven, inspired by Edgar Allan Poe's poem. Both of those performances in one show you can hear on demand. Just check out that link, on demand at allclassical.org, and you can experience that live program for the next 2 weeks at allclassical.org. Coming up in just a moment, music by Joseph Bolon, his symphony concertante in A major. That's on the way in just 30 seconds. Friends of Chamber Music presents the celebrated soprano Julia Bullock. With pianist Connor Hannock, she'll perform Olivier Messiaen's dramatic song cycle, Haraoui, a song of love and death, an exploration of love, loss, desire, and transcendence. Sunday afternoon, October 4th at PSU's Lincoln Performance Hall, focm.org.

A symphony concertante in A major by Joseph Boulogne. He was also a champion fencer and known as Chevalier de Saint-Georges. We heard the Czech Chamber Philharmonic perform that for us at All Classical Radio. 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They'll perform music by American composers, including Moses Hogan, Undine Smith Moore, Sidney Guillaume, Samuel Barber, and more, on Friday, October 9th and Saturday, October 10th. You can get tickets and more information at inmediochoir.org. John Burke is on the way after Composer's Datebook at 6 o'clock, though I will say he'll only be here for an hour before turning the microphone over to Brandy Parisi for tonight's Oregon Symphony broadcast. Some great music by Andy Akiho and Tchaikovsky as well. All on the way as we share with you great music making from our Oregon Symphony and David Donsmeyer. Coming your way tonight at 7 o'clock. To take us in that exciting direction, a mandolin concerto now by Antonio Vivaldi, played by guitarist Elliot Fisk and the Orchestra of St. Luke's.

0: Vivaldi wrote that as a mandolin concerto, and it was performed by guitarist Elliot Fisk, who joined the orchestra of St. Luke's in that performance at listener-funded all-classical radio, 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I'm Crystal Wessel. John Burke will be here, and the 6 o'clock hour is full of classics like Bach and Beethoven and more. And then Brandy Parisi at 7 o'clock will host tonight's Oregon Symphony broadcast featuring music by Andy Akiho and Tchaikovsky. The program is made possible by your support. 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And we also receive a grant from the Joyce N. Furman Memorial Trust, celebrating a lifetime of giving to children, education, and the arts.
1: This is the Composer's Datebook for October 1st. I'm John Byrd. On today's date in 2010, at Vanderbilt University's Blair School of Music in Nashville, the Alias Ensemble gave the premiere of a new chamber work by American composer Gabriela Lena Frank. It was titled Hilos, the Spanish word for threads, and scored for piano, violin, cello, and clarinet. It's not unusual for composers to tap their particular cultural background for inspiration, but Gabriela Lena Frank has a pretty wide variety of options in that regard. Her father is an American of Lithuanian Jewish heritage, and her mother is Peruvian of Chinese descent. They met when her father was a Peace Corps volunteer in Peru in the 1960s, and Frank herself grew up in Berkeley, California. "There's usually a storyline behind my music," says Frank. "Regarding Hilos, there are similarities to Mussorgsky's pictures at an exhibition in that each movement tells a different story. Hilos refers to the threads that make up Andean textiles and how those threads weave together."

Each movement of Ilos has an evocative title, such as Canto del Antiplano, Song of the Highlands, Zumbayu, Spinning Top, or Juegos de los Niños, Games of the Children.

Composer's Datebook is produced by APM, American Public Media, in collaboration with the American Composers Forum, reminding you that all music was once new.

Broad Waters by Henryk Gorecki, played by the Lyra Chamber Chorus, Lucy Ding conducting. We're 54 and a half minutes away from tonight's concert with the Oregon Symphony, Tchaikovsky's Symphony No. 4, and a Concerto for Percussion and Orchestra by Andy Akiho. Brandy Parisi will be your host and starts right around 7 o'clock.

0: well, that's Yo-Yo Ma with an Allemande from the first suite for unaccompanied cello by Johann Sebastian Bach.
1: Friends of Chamber Music presents the celebrated soprano Julia Bullock. With pianist Connor Hannock, she'll perform Olivier Messiaen's dramatic song cycle, Haraoui, a song of love and death, an exploration of love, loss, desire, and transcendence. 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

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Jesús López Cobos, the conductor leading the Cincinnati Symphony Orchestra. And now a trio sonata by Mozart played by members of the Academy of St. Martin in the Fields.

Trio Sonata by Mozart, number 266 in the list of all his compositions. It was played for us by members of the Academy of St. Martin in the Fields. I've got the Classical Symphony by Sergei Prokofiev for us in just a moment. In 30 minutes, our concert with the Oregon Symphony, featuring a percussion concerto by Andy Akiho and Symphony No. 4 by Tchaikovsky, coming up right around 7. Thanks for listening, and thanks for supporting All Classical Radio. 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And now Symphony No. 1, the Little Classical Symphony by Sergei Prokofiev, played by the Orpheus Chamber Orchestra.

Prokofiev's Classical Symphony, played by the Orpheus Chamber Orchestra. I've got a Beethoven violin sonata for us in just a moment. 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They're on 22 lush acres overlooking the Willamette River. 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Augustin Dumay, our violinist, and Maria João Pires, the pianist. Beethoven's Violin Sonata No. 2.

0: Beethoven's Violin Sonata No. 2 with violinist Augustin Dumais and pianist Maria João Pires. In just a minute, our concert with the Oregon Symphony. I'm John Burke, and this is All Classical Radio. KQAC Portland, 89.9. 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
1: Good evening and welcome to tonight's Oregon Symphony broadcast. I'm Brandy Parisi. We're in for an exciting program tonight as composer-in-residence Andy Akiho presents a work celebrating percussion and rhythm in many forms and found instruments in his Concerto for Percussion Ensemble. And in the second half of tonight's show, the West Coast premiere of Brittany Greene's Testify and Peter Tchaikovsky's emotionally charged Fate Symphony No. 4. I'm so glad you're here. Audiences were electrified when Colin Curry and the Oregon Symphony gave the world premiere of Andy Akiho's Percussion Concerto in the fall of 2019. The work employs numerous traditional and found instruments, such as the first movement's amplified and tuned rice bowls played with chopsticks, a sprightly duet for toy piano and solo violin, marimba, glass bottles, and more. In concert at the Arlene Schnitzer Concert Hall the last weekend in May 2026, here are percussionists of the Oregon Symphony, Sergio Carreño, Jonathan Greeny, Stephen Keener, and Michael Roberts, with the Oregon Symphony led by David Dunsmeyer, playing the Percussion Concerto by Andy Akiho.

Percussionists of the Oregon Symphony, Sergio Carreño, Jonathan Greene, Stephen Keener, and Michael Roberts, with the Oregon Symphony led by David Dunsmeyer, playing the Percussion Concerto by composer-in-residence Andy Akiho.

0: Composer Andy Akehoe playing steel pan and joining percussionists of the Oregon Symphony for another of his compositions for an encore. That was Dai Dai Iro, or Orange, in Japanese. Coming up, a work whose score directs the orchestra to play with spirit, the West Coast premiere of Brittany Greene's joyful Testify, along with Peter Tchaikovsky's Symphony No. 4, Don't Go Anywhere.
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0: Welcome back to tonight's Oregon Symphony broadcast. I'm Brandy Parisi. Tonight's program, Percussion and Rhythm, was presented as part of the Oregon Symphony's Bang It Percussion Festival this May. The second half of the program opened with a 2024 work by composer Brittany Greene, a vibrant, celebratory work deeply rooted in Greene's childhood church memories and centering on the rhythmic patterns of her mother's lifelong tambourine playing, alongside musical nods to the traditional hymn, I'm So Glad. From the Arlene Schnitzer Concert Hall, the weekend of May 30th, here's Testify by Brittany Greene. The Oregon Symphony is led by David Donsmeyer.

Testify by Brittany Green. The Oregon Symphony was led by David Donsmeyer in concert at the Arlene Schnitzer Concert Hall the weekend of May 30th, 2026. Peter Tchaikovsky wrote his fourth symphony, a breakthrough work in 1877, called the most fateful year in the composer's eventful life. It was this year that he made the rash and ultimately unwise decision to marry Antonia Molyakova. The marriage ended disastrously after 6 weeks, after which Tchaikovsky fled to St. Petersburg and eventually Europe, where he began work on this new symphony. The second woman in the composer's life that year was his patroness, Nadezhda von Meck, who supported him emotionally and financially through this tumultuous time, though the two famously never met in person. In a letter to his patroness, Tchaikovsky describes the stark opening played by horns and trumpets as representing fate, the fatal power of destiny hanging over human happiness. The work was dedicated to my best friend, the patroness von Meck. The Oregon Symphony is led by David Donsmeyer the last weekend in May at the Arlene Schnitzer Concert Hall. Here's the Symphony No. 4 by Peter Tchaikovsky.

0: The Oregon Symphony, led by David Dunsmuir, playing Peter Tchaikovsky's Symphony No. 4, the last weekend in May at the Arlene Schnitzer Concert Hall. The Oregon Symphony kicks off their 2026-27 classical season with the West Coast premiere of a new cello concerto by Jesse Montgomery and Peter Tchaikovsky's Symphony No. 5 this weekend. Information about the entire season can be found at orsymphony.org. Thanks to Paul Snyder, Hannah Tate, and Chris Whittemore at the Oregon Symphony. And thanks to the recording engineers of Sound Mirror. The theme for the Oregon Symphony broadcasts is by Tomas Svoboda. I'm Brandi Parisi. Thanks so much for listening. Good night.
1: Good evening. I'm John Burke. And still ahead tonight, the first serenade by Johannes Brahms. 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Furman Memorial Trust, celebrating a lifetime of giving to children, education, and the arts.

Chaconne by Andrea Falconieri with violinist Daniel Hope and members of the Chamber Orchestra of Europe. Right around half an hour from now, Serenade No. 1 by Johannes Brahms. Now some ballet scenes by Alexander Glazunov, played by the Minnesota Orchestra, Ado DeVart conducting.

ballet scenes by Alexander Glazunov, played by the Minnesota Orchestra with Ato DeVart conducting. Just ahead, the first serenade by Brahms. I'm John Burke, and this is All Classical Radio. 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violin concerto by Henrik Wieniawski with Itzhak Perlman. Should be a good one. Right now it's Michael Tilson Thomas leading the London Symphony Orchestra, Serenade No. 1 by Johannes Brahms.

The First Serenade by Johannes Brahms, played by the London Symphony Orchestra under the direction of Michael Tilson Thomas. 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

Pianist Murray Pariah with the Impromptu No. 2 by Franz Schubert. That's my time for tonight. I'm John Burke. Thanks for hanging out. Back tomorrow evening at 6 o'clock. I hope to see you then. Sweet dreams.

One of Dmitri Shostakovich's first jobs as a musician was accompanying silent films, and that later evolved into writing film scores. We heard a bit of music from The Counterplan with violinist Nicola Benedetti and the Bournemouth Symphony Orchestra, conducted by Kirill Karabits, on listener-supported All Classical Radio, sharing 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I'm Kate Remington, sitting in for Andrea. Here's a little piece by Niccolo Paganini with violinist Gil Shaham and guitarist Joran Solcher.

Yolanda Kondonassis performed that romantic waltz by Debussy tonight on All Classical Radio. And we also heard the slow movement from Mozart's Divertimento. In a little bit, we'll hear a movement from a string quartet Antonin Dvorak wrote on a summer vacation in Iowa. First, though, a peaceful glimpse of paradise. This is In Paradisum from Gabriel Fauré's Requiem with the National Academy of Santa Cecilia Orchestra and Chorus, conducted by Myung-Hwan Chung.

The death of 18th century Lutenist Monsieur Blanc-Roger cast a long shadow, and many of his contemporaries wrote tombeaux or laments on the occasion of his death. Tonight on All Classical Radio, guitarist Scott Kritzer performed the tombeaux by François Dufaux. While he was heading up a music conservatory in New York, Antonin Dvorak felt a little bit homesick, so he traveled out to the little community of Spillville, Iowa, where there were some Moravians, and during that summer, he wrote his American String Quartet. Here's the slow movement performed by the Alban Berg Quartet.

Niemi Järvi leading the Stockholm Sinfonietta in the Andantino movement from the Symphony No. 8 by Nils Gade. And before that, we heard a little bit from Muzio Clementi's Piano Concerto in C Major. This is a selection from All Classical Radio's Recording Inclusivity Initiative. We've released 3 volumes so far, and this is from the second release from a couple of years ago. This is the Sonata in D Minor by Nobu Koda with violinist Emily Cole and pianist Yoko Greenie.

the Shaker song, I Will Bow and Be Simple. We heard the Tudor Choir, led by Doug Fullington, on All Classical Radio, bringing you companionship, healing, and joy through music at KQAC Portland 89.9, KQOC Glen Eden Beach 88.1, KQMI Manzanita 88.9, KQHR The Dalles and Hood River 88.1 and 96.3, KSLC McMinnville 90.3, and K239 BP Corvallis 95.7. 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I'm Kate Remington, sitting in for Andrea. It's nice to be keeping you company. Here's music from, a long time ago, by English Renaissance composers Robert Johnson and John Wilby, and a bit of music from 12th century abbess and mystic Hildegard of Bingen.

An instrumental version of the hymn, O Power of Wisdom, by 12th century abbess and mystic Hildegard of Bingen. Daniel Dodds conducted the Festival Strings of Lucerne on listener-supported All Classical Radio. Well, if you're finding yourself a little restless, you'll probably appreciate the piece in this next little set by Ola Yello, Sleepless. But before that, we'll hear the romance from Brahms' first string quartet.

Well, I've been here. Maybe you have too. Maybe it's happening tonight. That was Sleepless by Norwegian composer Ola Yello, and he was the performer as well on All Classical Radio. Well, maybe this will help. This is the Andante from the Symphony No. 6 by Louis Theodor Gouvi. We'll hear the German radio orchestra of the Saarbrücken and Kaiserlautern, conducted by Jacques Mercier.

Andante con moto, a walking tempo with some motion from the Symphony No. 6 by Louis Théodore Gouvy on listener supported to All Classical Radio. Jacques Mercier conducted the German Radio Orchestra of the Saarbrücken and Kaiserlautern.

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Or if you missed something a little while back, you can always scroll back and get all the details. I'm Kate Remington, sitting in for Andrea, and it's nice to be keeping you company. Mozart arranged his Sinfonia Concertante for a small group of wind instruments played off against the orchestra. We'll hear the Adagio from the Sinfonia, performed by the Orpheus Chamber Orchestra and soloists.

The wind soloists in that performance of the Adagio from Mozart's Sinfonia Concertante were David Singer, clarinet, Stephen Taylor, oboe, William Purvis, French horn, and Stephen Dibner, bassoon, along with the Orpheus Chamber Orchestra. This is the prelude to Puccini's Le Villi, and we'll also, in this little set, hear a movement from George Chadwick's first string quartet, along with A Song Without Words, one of the Venetian gondola songs by Felix Mendelssohn.

We've been traveling along the canals of Venice at midnight with that Venetian gondola song, one of Mendelssohn's Songs Without Words, with violinist Christian Lee and guitarist Shufei Yang on All 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As we welcome a new day together, Dr. Blalock's foundation wishes a safe and joyful day for every listener. And now it's Friday. I'm Kate Remington, sitting in for Andrea. This is Polonaise for fiddle and choir.

When Beethoven premiered his third piano concerto, he didn't get around to writing out the piano parts all the way. And it kind of freaked out his page turner because page after page of Beethoven's parts as the piano soloist was absolutely blank. But Beethoven would nod his head when he wanted the page turner to turn another blank page. Tonight on All Classical Radio, we heard the Largo from the Third Piano Concerto with soloist Yefim Bronfman and the Zurich Tonhalle Orchestra, conducted by David Zinman. Here's pianist Hayato Sumino with some Chopin.

From Hugo Wolf's Italian Songbook, we heard Even Little Things, sung by Barbara Bonney with pianist Jeffrey Parsons tonight on All Classical Radio. It's Hispanic Heritage Month, and on the concert hall Saturday evening, John Pittman will be presenting the Misa Criolla by Argentinian composer Ariel Ramirez. In this little set, we'll hear his song, Alfonsina and the Sea. But just before that, the second of two pieces by Ukrainian composer Valentin Silvestrov.

We are lucky to have gifted violinist Tomas Kotik in the Portland area. He teaches at Portland State University. And tonight, he performed a transcription of the Allemande from Bach's Cello Suite No. 4. This is a tranquil work by Ola Jalo. He's performing his Dreaming, and we'll also hear the pastoral from the Expressive Studies by Enrique Granados.

0: Hi, I'm John Pittman, host of The Concert Hall. As we are in the middle of Hispanic Heritage Month, this Saturday's program includes music by composers from Spain, as well as the Americas. And that includes this colorful work by Ariel Ramirez, La Misa Criolla. 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
1: I hope you're finding the music tonight on All Classical Radio a nice companion and a comforting presence. When Antoni Dvorak's cello concerto was first performed, even his mentor Johannes Brahms was impressed. In fact, he was overheard to say, "I wish I had written that." Tonight we'll hear Yo-Yo Ma, along with the New York Philharmonic, conducted by Kurt Mazur.

Yo-Yo Ma was the soloist with the New York Philharmonic led by Kurt Mazur performing the Adagio from Dvorak's Cello Concerto on All Classical Radio. 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I'm Kate Remington, sitting in for Andrea, and I'll be with you for the next few nights. This is the Adagio for String Quartet by James Whitbourne.

Vernon Handley led the Ulster Orchestra in the third movement, Andante Molto Moderato, from the Symphony No. 4 by Sir Charles Villiers Stanford on All Classical Radio. In just a little bit, we'll hear an aria from La Favorita, or The Favorite, by Gaetano Donizetti. Here's harpist Marielle Nordmann and the Franz Liszt Chamber Orchestra led by Jean-Pierre Rampal, with a movement from the Harp Concerto by Giovanni Battista Viotti.

Marielle Nordmann was the harp soloist in that movement from the Harp Concerto in C minor by Giovanni Battista Viotti on All Classical Radio. Well, here's a selection, Oh My Fernando, an aria from the opera La Favorita, or The Favorite, by Gaetano Donizetti. And then we'll hear the last work Robert Schumann wrote before going into an asylum for the final time. Igor Levit is performing these ghost variations.

Robert Schumann dedicated this last work before being committed to an asylum to his beloved wife, Clara, and she guarded the manuscript kind of jealously for many, many years after Robert passed away. This morning, on All Classical Radio, Igor Levit performed the Ghost Variations. Lev will be along at 2 o'clock with some English folk songs and lots of other great music as well. This is the Serenade No. 1 by Robert Fuchs with the Cologne Chamber Orchestra.

Finishing up the 1 o'clock hour with one of the really great serenades from Robert Fuchs, who was so great at writing serenades. They called him the Serenader Fox. That was serenade number one in D major with Christian Ludwig leading the Cologne Chamber Orchestra. Good morning and happy Friday. My name's Leb Borgerson. You've been listening to Andrea Murray. I'm here with you until 6 a.m. We're going to get your Friday started just right with some beautiful music, including this hour, a violin concerto from Henri Vuitton performed by Hilary Hahn. We'll also hear a suite based on English folk songs from Lawrence Ashmore. And to start off, in just a couple of moments, Polish bagpipes from Johann Heinrich Schmelzer. 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

The Freiburg Baroque Consort with Polish Bagpipes, composed by Johann Heinrich Schmelzer. There's something about that very last melody at the end there that made me think of a classic rock song, but I can't think of what it is. Music from Lawrence Ashmore up next. This is Four Seasons. It's a suite based on English folk songs that all talk about the seasons, as you might expect from the title. We're going to hear Robert Salter leading the Guildhall String Ensemble, along with clarinetist Richard Stoltzman on All Classical Radio.

Clarinetist Richard Stoltzman and the Guildhall String Ensemble led by Robert Salter with a very nice piece from a 20th century English composer who's really known for his soundtrack work. He did the music for Cliffhanger, Mary Shelley's Frankenstein, and a number of other movies. Lawrence Ashmore, that was his Four Seasons suite based on English folk songs. We're going to spend the rest of the hour with the fourth violin concerto from Henri Vuitton. He's a Belgian-born virtuoso violinist who made his public debut at age 6 and really made the national or international scene at age 14 when he reintroduced the world to Beethoven's violin concerto. This is his favorite of all 7 of the violin concertos that he composed. And we're going to hear a really excellent violinist, Hilary Hahn, in a benchmark recording from Deutsche Grammophon back in 2014. Hahn will be performing with a German Chamber Philharmonic Bremen led by Paavo Järvi.

Hilary Hahn and the German Chamber Philharmonic Bremen, led by Paavo Järvi, with the fourth violin concerto from Henri Vuitton. Vuitton's favorite of his own violin concertos. This is All Classical Radio. 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I appreciate you joining me on an early Friday morning. My name's Leb. I'm here with you until 6, helping you get your day started just right. We've got the second piano concerto from Cipriani Potter to look forward to coming up this year. And Howard Shelley is going to be the soloist on that recording. We'll also hear the 81st Symphony from Haydn. And to start off, I've got Roger Norrington leading the London Classical Players and the Genoveva Overture from Schumann.

Roger Norrington and the London Classical Players started off the 3 o'clock hour with the overture to Schumann's Genoveva, his only opera. Our big piece this hour is the second piano concerto from Cipriani Potter, an English composer and a friend of Beethoven. Actually wrote an article called Recollections of Beethoven. In the last hour, we heard from Henri Vutemps, who introduced the world to, or reintroduced the world to, Beethoven's violin concerto. Potter really introduced London to the piano concertos of Mozart. That was one of the big contributions he made to music. We're going to hear his second piano concerto right now in D minor with Howard Shelley on the piano, performing with the Tasmanian Symphony Orchestra on All Classical Radio.

Cipriani Potter's second piano concerto with pianist Howard Shelley and the Tasmanian Symphony Orchestra on All Classical Radio. Coming up in the 4 o'clock hour, we're going to hear the Bergen Philharmonic perform the third symphony from Johan Halvorsen. So I hope you can stick around for that. Right now, we're going to hear the 81st symphony from Haydn performed by the Orpheus Chamber Orchestra. Keep it tuned to All Classical Radio.

The Orpheus Chamber Orchestra with the 81st Symphony from Joseph Haydn. 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Good morning and happy Friday if you're just joining us. My name's Leb, here with you for two more hours. We've got Symphony number 3 from Johann Halvorsen coming up this hour. Also music from Vivaldi and Ukrainian composer Viktor Kosenko. We're going to get started with some music from Handel. This is Concerto Grosso number 10 in D minor with Kevin Mallon leading the Aradia Ensemble.

violinist and pianist, although violin is her primary instrument. She's an award-winning musician and active in the community, playing with local ensembles, including the Portland Youth Philharmonic, where she's actually the co-concert master. You could check out allclassical.org to learn more about this talented musician.

really beautiful piece from an early 20th century Ukrainian composer, Viktor Kosenko. That was Dreams from his piece, his two pieces. And we heard violinist Solomia Ivakiv and pianist Angelina Garalia on All Classical Radio. Music from Vivaldi up for you next. This is his chamber concerto.

concerto in D named La Pastorella. We're going to hear recorderist Marion Verbruggen, oboist Paul Goodwin, violinist John Holloway, bassoonist Dennis Godburn, cellist Sebastian Comberti, and harpsichordist John Toll.

The La Pastorella Chamber Concerto from Vivaldi with recorderist Marion Verbruggen, oboist Paul Goodwin, violinist John Holloway, bassoonist Dennis Godburn, cellist Sebastian Comberti, and harpsichordist John Toll. We're going to finish up the hour with the Third Symphony from Johan Halvorsen, one of the most important Norwegian composers. All of his symphonies he composed later on in his career. This one was actually written in 1929, the year that he retired as the conductor and music director of the Bergen Philharmonic Orchestra, where he worked for 30 years. We're going to hear his former orchestra perform right now, but this time it will be conducted by Naimi Järvi.

Symphony No. 3 from Johann Halvorsen, performed by the Bergen Philharmonic, led by Naima Yerby. Good morning, and thanks for being there. My name's Leb, here with you for one more hour before War in Black takes over at 6. We've got a flute quartet from Mozart to look forward to coming up this hour. Also, music from Edward Elgar, Saint-Saëns, and a little guitar music as well. We'll get started with a canzonetta from Piarnay in just a couple of moments. 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

Very nice, kind of sprightly canzonetta from PRNA to start off the hour. We heard clarinetist Gabor Lealy and harpist Katarina Teufel. Coming up in about 19 minutes or so, we've got the Adagio movement from Edward Elgar's Piano Quintet in A minor. Right now, though, we're going to hear flutist Carol Winsens and members of the Emerson String Quartet with a flute quartet in C major from Mozart on All Classical Radio.

Some early morning music from Mozart for you. That was his flute quartet in C major with flutist Carol Winsence and members of the Emerson String Quartet on All Classical Radio. Up next, we're going to hear the Adagio movement from Edward Elgar's 1918 piano quintet in A minor. Our pianist is Anon Barnaton along with the Miro Quartet.

pianist Oenone Barnaton and the Miro Quartet with the Adagio movement from Edward Elgar's Piano Quintet in A Minor. Coming up this weekend, the Oregon Symphony is presenting Tchaikovsky's Fifth Symphony. You'll also hear one-of-a-kind cellist, singer, and improviser Abel Salauche perform a new cello concerto composed just for him by Jesse Montgomery, along with the exhilarating sleigh ride that is Glinka's overture to Ruslan and Ludmilla. That's happening this weekend at the Arlene Schnitzer Concert Hall. You can find tickets and more information at orsymphony.org.

0: really lovely prayer for cello and organ from Saint-Saëns. Our cellist was Stephen Azarelis, along with organist Francis Grier. Lots of beautiful music still to come on All Classical Radio.
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Little guitar music for you. That was Jeremy Juve with Joaquin Rodrigo's Pastoral. Thanks so much for listening to All Classical Radio. Warren Black is coming up next. He's got a bunch of great music for your Friday morning. My name's Leb. I'll be back on the air tomorrow morning at 2 a.m. I'm going to leave you with the introduction theme and variations for clarinet and strings attributed to Carl Maria von Weber with clarinetist David Schifrin and the Chamber Music Society of Lincoln Center. Be nice to yourself. Be nice to the people around you. And I hope you have a beautiful Friday. Take care.

clarinetist David Schifrin and the Chamber Music Society of Lincoln Center performing an introduction theme and variations for clarinet and strings, for a long time attributed to Carl Maria von Weber, but more than likely written by Joseph Kufner. Thanks, Leb. I'm Warren Black. Good to have your company here on Friday morning. This is All Classical Radio, a place where you are always welcome. We're at KQAC Portland, 89.9 KQOC Glen Eden Beach, 88.1 KQMI Manzanita, 88.9 KQHR The Dalles and Hood River, 88.1 and 96.3 KSLC McMinnville, 90.3 K239 BP Corvallis, 95.7, streaming all around the world at allclassical.org.

violinist Nicola Benedetti performing the Serenade from Schwanengesang by Franz Schubert. James McMillan leading the Academy of St. Martin in the Fields. Coming up a little later this hour, we take a musical hike through the Yorkshire Dales. Right now, a pair of pieces by Johann Pachelbel. One you will probably be very familiar with, the other not so much. Two performances, two different ensembles. We begin with Johann Pachelbel's Chaconne in F minor, performed by Ensemble Les Surprises.

the Canadian Brass with their all brass arrangement of Johann Pachelbel's Canon in D major. Ensemble Les Surprises, before that, performing another piece by Johann Pachelbel, since, yes, he did write more than just that one canon. We heard his Chaconne in F minor. 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Neskowin Chamber Music has been hosting world-class performances on the Oregon coast for more than 30 years. Their new season starts next weekend, October 11th. 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Here is the Andante Poco Molto Rubato movement from Ernst von Dohnányi's Ruralia Hungarica. Matthias Bammert leads the BBC Philharmonic.

0: The Andante movement from Ernst von Dohnányi's Ruralia Hungarica. We heard the BBC Philharmonic Orchestra led by Matthias Bammert.
1: This week on Sunday Brunch, we'll drop by Bavaria for Oktoberfest with some dances by Elgar, admire the fall foliage with impressions of autumn leaves, and hang out at a relaxing cafe with Paul Schoenfeld and the Eroica Trio. I'm Kate Remington, and there'll be a place waiting for you at the brunch table this Sunday morning at 10 here on All Classical Radio.
0: Coming up in about 10 minutes, music by 20th century American composer Thomas Canning, and we will also hear the 18th century piece of American music that inspired it. Right now, clarinetist Andreas Ottensamer and pianist Yuja Wong perform an intermezzo in A major by Johannes Brahms on community funded All Classical Radio.

cellist Nina Kotova and the Moscow Chamber Orchestra performing Peter Tchaikovsky's Nocturne for Cello in D minor. Clarinetist Andreas Ottensamer and pianist Yuja Wong before that performing Andreas Ottensamer's arrangement for clarinet and piano of Johannes Brahms' Intermezzo in A major. 20th century American composer Thomas Canning was a big fan of Ray Vaughan Williams' fantasy on a theme by Thomas Tallis. Ray Vaughan Williams had found a hymn tune that he had then created his fantasy on a theme by Thomas Tallis from. Thomas Canning decided he would like to do the same thing, so he looked around for an American hymn. And what he found was a hymn by a late 18th century hymnist named Justin Morgan, who lived in New England. We're going to hear Justin Morgan's hymn performed by Anonymous Four, and then we will hear Thomas Canning's fantasy on that hymn performed by the Cincinnati Symphony Orchestra, led by Jesus Lopez Cobos.

0: Thomas Canning's fantasy on a hymn by Justin Morgan, Jesus Lopez Cobos, leading the Cincinnati Symphony Orchestra. And right before that, the hymn by Justin Morgan, a hymn called Amanda, performed by Anonymous Four. I'm Warren Black. Coming up in the 7 o'clock hour, a piece that I feel relatively comfortable playing this time of year. In January, February, not so much.
1: This week on Played in Oregon, pianist Boris Giltburg plays a work he's called one of the absolute highlights of piano literature and one of the greatest romantic works in any medium, the B minor piano sonata by Franz Liszt. And the Ghost Piano Trio by Beethoven, featuring Trio con Brio Copenhagen. I'm Brandi Parisi. I hope you can join me Sunday at 1 for Played in Oregon.
0: Here is music by the English composer Cecil Armstrong Gibbs, Dale and Fell, a four-movement piece that's essentially a musical depiction of a hike in the Yorkshire Dales. Dale and Fell performed for us this morning by the Guildhall String Ensemble, led by Robert Salter.

Guildhall String Ensemble performing Dale and Fell by Cecil Armstrong Gibbs. 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

Alexandre Tarot performing a waltz in A-flat major by Frédéric Chopin. Coming up in just a moment, Dancing Precipitation. 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They also remind commuters and travelers they can leave the driving to Amtrak by taking the Cascades line to destinations between Portland and Seattle. Schedule and ticket information available at AmtrakOregon.com. Here is music by Jacques Offenbach from his opera The Voyage to the Moon. And it's a piece which always makes me at least glance at the calendar. It's called The Ballet of the Snowflakes. And I look at the calendar because a few years back, this piece turned up and I played it. And before the piece ended, there were actual snowflakes coming down outside the studio. And they continued to come down for quite a while, and it evolved into one of those Northwest Snowmageddon events. Not that Jacques Offenbach and his music have any control over the elements, but I guess a person going forward likes to play it safe. And that's why I look at the calendar when this turns up. But here on the very first Friday of October, we're probably pretty safe playing this piece, but we shall see. This is a performance of the Ballet of the Snowflakes by the Gulbenkian Foundation Orchestra, led by Michel Svirshevsky. Fingers crossed.

0: The Ballet of the Snowflakes from Jacques Offenbach's Voyage to the Moon. Michel Sverchevsky leading the Gulbenkian Foundation Orchestra. On listener-funded, all classical radio. And by the way, if it's snowing where you are right now, don't blame me. Blame Jacques Offenbach.
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Modest Mussorgsky's Scherzo in B flat major, Claudio Abbado leading the Berlin Philharmonic. Here is a Cassation by Joseph Haydn. And if you look that term up, you might get a definition that is about breaking an agreement. Although in music, a cassation is essentially like a serenade or a divertimento, a multi-movement piece, probably played at night. A cassation probably played outdoors. This cassation in C major is for lute and strings. We'll hear a performance by lutenist Jakob Lindberg, violinist Nils-Erik Sparff, violist Lars Brolin, and cellist Olaf Larsson.

0: Joseph Haydn's Cassation in C major for lute and strings, performed by lutenist Jakob Lindberg, the string players, violinist Nils-Erik Sparf, violist Lars Brolin, and cellist Olaf Larsen. Coming up in just a few minutes, Fritz's Found Vivaldi. And here's what's coming up tomorrow night on Club Mod.
1: Every Saturday night at 9, it's the music of our own time on Club Mod, an hour of contemporary music. I'm Andrea Murray on this week's show, a piece by Tina Davidson, inspired by some automatic writing from her own journal, plus a classical cover of a Roxy Music song and more. I hope you can join us Saturday night at 9.

the Reykjavik Orchestra, and pianist and composer Gabriel Olafs performing Filma. That's from Gabriel Olafs' Melodia Suite. 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These meal cruises are approximately 2 hours long and include local Northwest cuisine, crafted fresh on board, live piano music, and historical narration on the outer decks. There's more information at portlandspirit.com. Here is music by Fritz Kreisler, which for a number of years he suggested was a violin concerto by Vivaldi that he had discovered in an archive or library somewhere. Years later, he finally came clean and said, yes, he wrote it. Fritz Kreisler, though, a fine composer in his own right, as well as a fine violinist. Here is what we now know as his violin concerto in the style of Vivaldi, performed by another great violinist, Gil Shaham, and the Orpheus Chamber Orchestra.

0: Fritz Kreisler's Violin Concerto in the style of Vivaldi. We heard violinist Gil Shaham performing with the Orpheus Chamber Orchestra. Coming up in the 8 o'clock hour, a quick look at today's weather. Also, we're calling for the first time this month on the Wheel of Brandenburg.
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Mighty North Texas Wind Symphony, led by Eugene Corporon, performing Percy Grainger's Molly on the Shore. I'm Warren Black. In today's weather, well, it's Friday. We might as well just keep it short. I will say, if you remember yesterday's weather, today, gonna be a lot like it, although probably in most respects, a little bit better. A little higher high temperature today for Portland, Vancouver. Well, really, for the whole region. Upper 70s, more like mid-60s on the Central Coast. Beautiful, sunny fall weather. Get out there, enjoy it, etc., etc. Hydration, internal weather. Get out there and enjoy it. That's all I'm going to say. I will add this. It's a great day for the Wheel of Brandenburg, and that's coming along in about 5 minutes.

violinist Leonidas Kavakos and pianist Enrico Pace performing the Romanza Andaluza, or Andalusian Romance, by Pablo de Sarasate. On community-funded, all classical radio. Well, it's the first Friday of October. That means a Friday happy hour is coming along this afternoon. And also, it means we're about to have our first Brandenburg of the month of October. One of the six Brandenburg concertos by Johann Sebastian Bach. They're all so good, so early in the month, we turn to the Wheel of Brandenburg to select a performance, to select one of the Brandenburgs. So earlier today, I got the wheel out of storage, dusted it off, and we're going to see what the wheel wants to hear this morning. And the Wheel of Brandenburg has selected the Brandenburg Concerto number 4 in G major. Interesting bit of trivia about Brandenburg 4. It was written in the 1720s, but it turned up in the 1962 novel Island by Aldous Huxley. The main character, Farnaby, is stranded on a desert island, and the memory of Brandenburg 4 serves as a bridge to transcendence. And I hope it does the same thing for you this morning. And if it does serve as a bridge to, well, really anything for you this morning, you have the Wheel of Brandenburg to thank. We'll hear a performance of Brandenburg 4 by the ensemble Apollo's Fire, led by Jeanette Sorrell.

0: Johann Sebastian Bach's Brandenburg Concerto No. 4 in G major, BWV catalog number 1049. Jeanette Sorel leading Apollo's Fire, the two recorder soloists featured in this performance, Daphna Moore and Kathy Stewart. Coming up in just a few minutes, a famous piece of music about a river.
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guitarist Hugh Sandilands and the ensemble Private Music performing Canarios by Gaspar Sanz on community-funded All Classical Radio. Here is a live performance from January 1st, New Year's Day 2023 of the Blue Danube Waltz by the Waltz King Johann Strauss Jr., the Vienna Philharmonic, led by Franz Welser-Must.

recorded live on New Year's Day 2023, the Vienna Philharmonic, led by Franz Welser-Most, performing the Blue Danube Waltz by the Waltz King Johann Strauss Jr., whose birthday, by the way, coming up toward the end of October. Coming up on Composer's Datebook at 9 o'clock today, a Nobel Symphony. Right now, music by Mozart's papa, Leopold Mozart, his trumpet concerto in D major, the trumpet soloist Wynton Marsalis, performing with the English Chamber Orchestra.

0: Trumpet Concerto in D Major by Leopold Mozart. Wynton Marsalis, the trumpet soloist, performing with the English Chamber Orchestra, led by Raymond Leppard. And we'll keep the Mozart theme going in the 9 o'clock hour with a concerto for flute and harp by young Wolfgang Mozart.
1: Hi, I'm John Pittman, host of The Concert Hall. 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And that includes this colorful work by Ariel Ramirez, La Misa Criolla. 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

0: And that's one way you know it's Friday. Joe Hisaishi and friends performing Ponyo on the cliff by the sea. And not just any Friday either. It's the first Friday of October, so that means Friday happy hour is coming up at 5. Before Ponyo, the Culmus Ensemble performed a ye old English earworm dashing away with the smoothing iron. Coming up next, Composer's Datebook. 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
1: This is the Composer's Datebook for October 2nd. I'm John Burge. In 2001, to commemorate the 100th anniversary of the Nobel Prize, Gustavus Adolphus College in St. Peter, Minnesota, commissioned American composer Steve Heitzig to write a Nobel Symphony. In 1866, the Swedish engineer and scientist Alfred Nobel had invented dynamite. His patent helped him amass a great fortune, but he was troubled by the destructive power and potential misuse of his invention.

0: Nobel arranged that his estate would award annual prizes to those who made significant contributions to world peace. For his Nobel Symphony, Steve Heitzig set quotations from a variety of Nobel laureates, including Archbishop Desmond Tutu, Elie Wiesel, Martin Luther King Jr., and the Dalai Lama. Purely instrumental effects were employed to convey something of their ideas and ideals. For example, in a section honoring a 1997 winner of the Nobel Prize, the International Campaign to Ban Landmines, Heitzig scored an eerie march for a percussion ensemble consisting of hollow artificial limbs. The October 2, 2001 premiere of Steve Heitzig's Nobel Symphony came shortly after the tragic events of September 11th. Understandably, its message had a special resonance for the performers and audiences present at its first performance. Composer's Datebook is produced by APM, American Public Media, in collaboration with the American Composers Forum, reminding you that all music was once new.
1: 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Thanks so much for joining me here on the very first Friday of October 2026. And I hope you can join me tomorrow morning for this. This weekend on the Saturday matinee, John Alden Carpenter's Adventures in a Perambulator, inspired by his daughter's daily journeys around Chicago in her baby buggy. Also, Danny Elfman's new percussion concerto, featuring Scottish percussionist Colin Curry. I'm Warren Black. Join me for that and a whole lot more this Saturday starting at 11 a.m.

Edward Elgar's May Song, James Judd leading the New Zealand Symphony Orchestra. Coming up in just a moment, a pair of pieces by one of today's musical birthday celebrants. Support for All Classical Radio comes from Chamber Music Northwest, presenting rising star violinist Claire Wells in an intimate recital here at All Classical's Irving Levin Performance Hall. Claire will play a program of expressive virtuoso works with pianist Paulina Lim. That's on Sunday at 4 p.m. That's this Sunday at 4 p.m. Tickets and information available at cmnw.org. Today is the birth date of an English composer, guitarist, songwriter, actor, born on today's date in 1951, Gordon Matthew Thomas Sumner, better known these days as Sting. Apparently, even his kids call him Sting. Here are a pair of short pieces by Sting. The first, performed by guitarist William Canongeiser and the Alexander String Quartet.

Harpist Elizabeth Hainan and vibraphonist David DePeters performing St. Agnes and the Burning Train, written by Sting and included on his 1991 solo album, The Soul Cages. Guitarist William Canongeiser and the Alexander String Quartet, before that performing Dusan Bogdanovich's arrangement for guitar and string quartet of Every Breath You Take, written by Sting way back in his days as a member of the Police. Sting, a.k.a. Gordon Matthew Thomas Sumner, born on today's date in 1951 in Newcastle. So happy 75th birthday to Der Stingel. Still to come this hour, one of the few double concertos from Mozart.

Adolphus Hale Storck's Fanfare on Amazing Grace, performed by the Virginia Symphony Orchestra, led by Joanne Valletta. Here is a suite of music by the 20th century composer Joseph Akron. Born in Russia, emigrated to the United States, where he eventually settled in Los Angeles, became an associate of Arnold Schoenberg's. Schoenberg referred to him as one of the most underestimated of modern composers. Here is Joseph Akron's Children's Suite, 20 character pieces, which depict different aspects of childhood. This is a performance by violinist Itamar Zorman and pianist Kwan Yee.

violinist Itamar Zorman and pianist Kwan Yi performing Yasha Heifetz's arrangement of the Children's Suite, published in 1920 by the Russian-born composer Joseph Akron. I'm Warren Black. Thanks so much for joining me here on the very first Friday of October 2026. I hope you will join me this afternoon for Friday Happy Hour, or tomorrow morning for the Saturday matinee. And I also hope to see you back here again bright and early on Monday morning. Brandi Parisi will be along at 10. She has one of the Lenora overtures by Beethoven. I'm going to leave you with the Concerto for Flute and Harp in C Major by Mozart. Flutist James Galway and harpist Katrin Finch perform with Symphonia Varsovia.

a double concerto for flute and harp by Mozart. Here on All Classical Radio, we heard played by James Galway and Katrine Finch with Sinfonia Varsovia, music by Mozart. Good morning, happy Friday. Coming up, the Piano Concerto by Robert Schumann, a piece in which he embedded a secret little note, an homage to his beloved wife, Clara. Music by Beethoven just ahead, here on listener-supported All Classical Radio, broadcasting handcrafted programming made possible by your support at KQAC Portland 89.9, KQOC Glen Eden Beach 88.1, KQMI Manzanita 88.9, KQHR The Dalles and Hood River 88.1 and 96.3, KSLC McMinnville 90.3, K239 BP Corvallis 95.7. 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Or if you have a smart speaker, ask it to play All Classical Radio. Beethoven's first attempt at an overture for his one and only opera Fidelio now. This is the Leonora Overture No. 1. Yoav Levy conducts the Atlanta Symphony Orchestra.

Leonora Overture, number 1 by Beethoven, Yoel Levy conducting the Atlanta Symphony Orchestra. I hope your Friday's off to a good start, just about 11 minutes now after 10 a.m. Robert Schumann's only piano concerto originally began as a one-movement piece called a fantasy before he expanded it into a full three-movement concerto, largely thanks to his wife, Clara. And in fact, he has a little bit of an embedded code for Clara. The oboe in this piece introduces a melancholy second theme based on the notes CBA or CHA in German pitch nomenclature that served as a subtle musical monogram for his wife and muse, Clara. Piano Concerto in A Minor by Robert Schumann. Jan Liszewski is featured with the St. Cecilia National Academy Orchestra, led by Antonio Pappano.

0: pianist Jan Liszewski and the St. Cecilia National Academy Orchestra, led by Antonio Pappano, playing the Piano Concerto in A minor by Robert Schumann.
1: 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With pianist Connor Hannock, she'll perform Olivier Messiaen's dramatic song cycle, Haraoui, a song of love and death, an exploration of love, loss, desire, and transcendence. Sunday afternoon, October 4th at PSU's Lincoln Performance Hall, focm.org.

Three Little Pieces for Piano by composer Nadia Boulanger, played by pianist Lucy Morrow. Those three pieces for piano written in Paris in 1914. I Have a Trio for Piano, Violin and Cello by another woman in Paris, written just 2 years later, coming up in just a moment. First, I'd like to thank Terwilliger Plaza for their support, independent and assisted living for seniors 62 plus in Southwest Portland. 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A piano trio now by composer Germaine Taillefer, the only woman member of the group of composers Les Six, the Six in Paris at the turn of the 20th century. Here's the Neve Trio.

Trio for Piano, Violin, and Cello by composer Germaine Taillefer. That was played by the Neve Trio. And on this Friday, you're in tune with listener-supported All Classical Radio, sharing programming created for humans by humans every day at KQAC Portland 89.9, KQOC Glen Eden Beach 88.1, KQMI Manzanita 88.9, KQHR, The Dalles and Hood River, 88.1 and 96.3, KSLC McMinnville, 90.3, K239 BP Corvallis, 95.7. 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

The Entrance of the Queen of Sheba from George Frederick Handel's Solomon. Trevor Pinnock conducted the English concert. Thanks to the In Medio Chamber Choir, celebrating 250 years of American choral music, from early shape note songs and spirituals to 20th and 21st century works. They'll perform music by American composers including Moses Hogan, Undine Smith Moore, Sidney Guillaume, Samuel Barber, and more. Next Friday, October 9th, and Saturday, October 10th, tickets and information at InMedioChoir.org. Georges Bizet composed his entire four-movement symphony in just 1 month when he was 17 years old, in the fall of 1855, strongly influenced by Charles Gounod's Symphony in D, and never published. In fact, the manuscript was discovered in a Paris library decades after Bizet's death. Symphony in C by Georges Bizet, we'll hear played by the Orpheus Chamber Orchestra.

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1: Hi, I'm John Pittman, host of The Concert Hall. 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And that includes this colorful work by Ariel Ramirez, La Misa Criolla. 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
0: Well, speaking of Spain, not music from Spain, but I suppose with a Spanish theme, Edward Elgar's one attempt at writing an opera resulted in an unfinished two-act work called The Spanish Lady. He took several pieces from that, though, and arranged them into this, the Spanish Lady Suite. William Boughton conducts the English String Orchestra.

The Spanish Lady Suite by Edward Elgar, William Boughton conducting the English String Orchestra. It's a beautiful day in Portland today, 66 degrees currently, and we could see highs in the upper 70s, maybe even 80 degrees, looks like by tomorrow and Sunday. Low 80s are likely for the Portland area, a little blast of summer here, back in the 70s by next week. Prelude from the opera Liebeuscha now by Bedřich Smetana. Jandrea Noseda conducts the BBC Philharmonic.

0: prelude from Libusa, music by Bedrich Smetana. Jendrea Nozeda conducted the BBC Philharmonic.
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Music originally written for a film, The Battle of Britain by William Walton. I say originally written because he wrote the score and then it wasn't used for that 1969 film. Rather, the score was then written by Ron Goodwin. Interestingly, Laurence Olivier, in protest, threatened to remove his name from the credits. He was so upset about that. So one piece by William Walton was used, that piece. Siegfried Music, a march from the Battle of Britain, Neville Marriner conducting the Academy of St. Martin in the Fields. And today's New at Noon is coming up in a moment here on listener-supported All Classical Radio, a place where you are always welcome at KQAC Portland 89.9, KQOC Glen Eden Beach 88.1, KQMI Manzanita 88.9, KQHR The Dalles and Hood River 88.1 and 96.3, KSLC McMinnville, 90.3, K239 BP Corvallis, 95.7. 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Happy Friday. Welcome. If you're just tuning in, I'm Brandi Parisi. And we've kind of been leading up to this piece for the last 3 days anyway, listening to works from Julian Schwartz's new album of all music by the American composer Arthur Foote. Now, the recording we're about to hear is actually the world premiere recording of the cello concerto by Arthur Foote. In the Strad, Julian Schwartz writes that he was aware of this concerto, but he had trouble locating it. He was told that there was a handwritten version of it that was in the Philadelphia Library. He was able to track that down, but it was still decades before he was able to put the wheels in motion to actually have this piece performed with a symphony orchestra. This is the world premiere recording of the cello concerto in G minor by Arthur Foote. Cellist Julian Schwartz is joined by the Buffalo Philharmonic Orchestra, led by his dad, Gerard Schwartz, in today's New at Noon.

0: The Cello Concerto in G Minor by Arthur Foote. Today's New at Noon featuring cellist Julian Schwartz and the Buffalo Philharmonic Orchestra, conducted by Gerard Schwartz.
1: This weekend on the Saturday matinee, John Alden Carpenter's Adventures in a Perambulator, inspired by his daughter's daily journeys around Chicago in her baby buggy. Also, Danny Elfman's new percussion concerto featuring Scottish percussionist Colin Curry. I'm Warren Black. Join me for that and a whole lot more this Saturday starting at 11 a.m.

Romance from Four Pieces for Horn and Piano by Reinhold Glier, played by Felix Kleiser and pianist Christoph Keimer. Looks like a beautiful weekend in store for us. Highs right around 80 degrees today and, well, maybe even low to mid-80s tomorrow and Sunday. Upper 70s by Monday and Tuesday, but almost no chance of rain in the forecast for the next several days. Overnight lows getting a little chilly, down in the low 50s. Ethiopia Saluting the Colors is a Civil War era poem by Walt Whitman, describing a Union soldier who watches as a formerly enslaved woman greets the passing army flags. The poem inspired an art song by composer Harry T. Burley, and later this work by Samuel Coleridge Taylor, Ethiopia Saluting the Colors. Here's the Ulster Orchestra, conducted by Charles Peebles.

Ethiopia, Saluting the Colors, a work by Samuel Coleridge Taylor, inspired by the poem of the same name by Walt Whitman. The Ulster Orchestra was conducted by Charles Peebles. This week on Played in Oregon, pianist Boris Giltburg plays a work he's called one of the absolute highlights of piano literature and one of the greatest romantic works in any medium, the B minor piano sonata by Franz Liszt. And the Ghost Piano Trio by Beethoven, featuring Trio con Brio Copenhagen. I'm Brandy Parisi. I hope you can join me Sunday at 1 for Played in Oregon.

From the 1986 motion picture The Mission, Gabriel's Oboe by Ennio Morricone, violinist Anikiko Myers, a soloist with the London Symphony Orchestra, conducted by Keith Lockhart. And I'd like to thank Friends of the Oregon Association for Talented and Gifted, a nonprofit statewide membership organization that advocates for talented and gifted students. They also serve as a resource for families, educators, and communities. 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There's more information at oatag.org.

0: Candombe movement from the Suite Magica by Máximo Diego Puyol, played by harpist Yolanda Kondonassis and guitarist Jason Vio.
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0: An aria, La Dolcissima Effigie, from Francesco Cilia's opera Adriano Lecouvert. Tenor Jonathan Tettelman featured with the Philharmonic Orchestra of Gran Canaria, led by Carl Marc Chacon.
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A set of short dances from Terpsichore by Michael Pretorius. Le Boreade of Montreal, led by Francis Colpron. And coming up, a symphony inspired by a flock of swans. 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

0: A flute concerto in G by Vivaldi. Flutist Patrick Galois was joined by the Orpheus Chamber Orchestra. And a caprice for solo violin by Niccolo Paganini, just ahead.
1: This week on Sunday Brunch, we'll drop by Bavaria for Oktoberfest with some dances by Elgar. Admire the fall foliage with impressions of autumn leaves. And hang out at a relaxing cafe with Paul Schoenfield and the Eroica Trio. I'm Kate Remington, and there will be a place waiting for you at the brunch table this Sunday morning at 10 here on All Classical Radio.

Violinist Tomas Kotik with Caprice in E, Opus 1, Number 1 by Niccolo Paganini. And I'd like to thank the Choral Arts Ensemble of Portland, opening its 58th season with Earth, Sea, and Sky, the beautiful poise of lightness. The program features works celebrating the beauty of nature, including newly commissioned pieces and settings of text by Wendell Berry, John Muir, Walt Whitman, and others. Saturday and Sunday, October 10th and 11th at Rose City Park United Methodist Church. Tickets and information at portlandschoir.org. In honor of his 50th birthday, Jean Sibelius composed his Symphony No. 5 for celebrations in Helsinki. He wrote about the direct inspiration one morning when he was walking. He saw 16 swans. One of the greatest experiences of my life, he wrote. What beauty! They circled over me for a long time, then disappeared into the sun like a glittering silver ribbon. He described their cries as nature's mystery and life's melancholy, the Fifth Symphony's final theme. Symphony No. 5 in E-flat by Jean Sibelius, played now by the Oslo Philharmonic Orchestra with Klaus Mäkelä conducting.

The Oslo Philharmonic Orchestra, led by Klaus Mäkelä, playing the Symphony No. 5 in E-flat by Jean Sibelius. Krista will be in coming up at 2 o'clock today. Later this afternoon, she has a cello sonata by the Ukrainian composer Ilya Lisogub, something of a recent rediscovery. Also, music by Frédéric Chopin and an oboe concerto by Vincenzo Bellini. Great afternoon of music in store for this beautiful October Friday. I'm going to leave you with the overture to The Flying Dutchman, music by Richard Wagner. Carl Böhm leads the Vienna Philharmonic. Have a great afternoon.

The overture to Wagner's opera, The Flying Dutchman. Carl Böhm conducted the Vienna Philharmonic in that performance. And this is listener-funded, all classical radio, a not-for-profit radio station broadcasting at KQAC Portland 89.9, KQOC Glen Eden Beach 88.1. KQMI Manzanita, 88.9, KQHR, the Dalles and Hood River, 88.1 and 96.3, KSLC McMinnville, 90.3, K239BP Corvallis, 95.7, streaming the music worldwide at allclassical.org, where you can also find a list of ways to give and support this station, from stock transfers to vehicle donations. 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Brandy mentioned a couple of great works coming up this afternoon. I want to mention a couple of great performers. Portland violinist Tomas Kotik will play some Paganini for us in about 10 minutes, and Vladimir Ashkenazi, Chopin's Military Polonaise. But here is oboist Christoph Hartmann now with Ensemble Berlin playing the Oboe Concerto in E-flat by Vincenzo Bellini.

0: Ensemble Berlin was joined by oboe soloist Christoph Hartmann for that oboe concerto by Vincenzo Bellini. Now, a lower sounding relative of the oboe is the English horn, and we'll be hearing a concerto for that instrument coming up in about 10 minutes or so. An English horn concerto by Josef Fiala is on the way. Fiala happened to be good friends with Mozart, and we'll hear Mozart's 39th Symphony coming up later this hour as well. Coming up at 5 o'clock, though. Hey, Warren, what's coming up on the October edition of Friday Happy Hour?
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0: Ooh.
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Vladimir Ashkenazi performed Chopin's Military Polonaise here at All Classical Radio. We'll be hearing from Portland violinist Tomas Kotik in just a moment. 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Tomas Kotik, violin professor at Portland State University, now performs the Caprice No. 9 in E major by Niccolo Paganini.

0: performance by Portland violinist Tomas Kotik, Paganini's Caprice No. 9 in E major at All Classical Radio. And do we ever love celebrating our local cultural community? We do that every day on air with performances like that, as well as through Thursdays at 3, our live weekly on-air concert, and Played in Oregon, which features recordings of concerts that have happened in our cultural community. Here's what Brandy has for us on Played in Oregon this weekend.
1: This week on Played in Oregon, pianist Boris Giltburg plays a work he's called one of the absolute highlights of piano literature, and one of the greatest romantic works in any medium, the B minor piano sonata by Franz Liszt. And the Ghost piano trio by Beethoven, featuring Trio con Brio Copenhagen. I'm Brandy Parisi. I hope you can join me Sunday at 1 for Played in Oregon.
0: 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Well, here is that lower-voiced relative of the oboe I was speaking of earlier, the English horn. Here is a concerto for English horn by the Czech composer Josef Fiala. Our English horn soloist, Albrecht Meyer, joins the Potsdam Chamber Academy at All Classical Radio.

I really love the sound of that instrument, the English horn. It was played by Albrecht Meyer during the Potsdam Chamber Academy for an English horn concerto by a composer who had Mozart as a fan. His name is Josef Fiala, a Czech composer.

0: Mozart was a big fan of his compositions and actually recommended him for a couple of jobs as well. And as it happens, we'll be hearing music from Mozart in just a minute. I'm Krista Wessel. This is All Classical Radio.
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0: Yeah, you can read more about Kaylee, our new young artist in residence, at our website, allclassical.org. 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

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I'm Krista Wessel, and thank you for the company this afternoon. Coming up in about 20 minutes, a kind of weird piece of music by Johannes Brahms. I mean, it's not weird tonally. It sounds very much like Brahms. The weird thing is that he scored it for a full orchestra, but zero violins. There are no violins on stage during Brahms' Serenade No. 2. Because of that, the highest sounding instrument is the viola. The whole thing, the whole serenade has kind of a warm, cozy feel to it. So I hope you'll stick around for that coming up about 20 minutes from now. But now, I've got for you a Ukrainian celebration. This is from Ukrainian composer Ilya Lusogub, and it was written around the year 1820, a sonata for cello and piano, played by Ukrainian musicians Julia Panteliat and pianist Dmitry Manelis. This is All Classical Radio.

0: from Ukrainian composer Ilya Lisogub. We heard a cello sonata written around the year 1820 and performed by two Ukrainian musicians, cellist Julia Penteliot and pianist Dmitry Manalis. This is All Classical Radio. So glad you're here today, and I hope this station is part of your weekend plans, especially Sunday brunch.
1: This week on Sunday Brunch, we'll drop by Bavaria for Oktoberfest with some dances by Elgar, admire the fall foliage with impressions of autumn leaves, and hang out at a relaxing cafe with Paul Schoenfield and the Eroica Trio. I'm Kate Remington, and there'll be a place waiting for you at the brunch table this Sunday morning at 10 here on All Classical Radio.

That's the vocal ensemble Chanticleer performing the Judge's Dance, a traditional Swedish tune, here at All Classical Radio. A strange tune by Johannes Brahms. Not a strange tune, a strangely composed tune by Johannes Brahms is coming up next, and supported in part by the In Medio Chamber Choir, celebrating 250 years of American choral music, from the early shape note songs and spirituals to 20th and 21st century works. They'll perform music by American composers, including Moses Hogan, Undine Smith Moore, Sidney Guillaume, Samuel Barber, and more, on Friday, October 9th and Saturday, October 10th. Tickets and more information at inmediochoir.org. I don't want to give you the wrong impression. This sounds so much like Brahms' music, lush and romantic. The weird thing is that he wrote it for full orchestra minus the violins. Imagine going to the symphony and seeing that whole section of the orchestra empty. The highest sounding string instrument here is the viola, which I feel like gives this whole work really a warm timbre. It's the Serenade No. 2 by Johannes Brahms, and here is the violinless London Symphony Orchestra to perform it for us today at All Classical Radio.

0: one of my favorite pieces of music by Johannes Brahms. His Serenade No. 2 feels like a Friday afternoon, doesn't it? István Kertész led the London Symphony Orchestra at All Classical Radio.
1: Hi, I'm John Pittman, host of The Concert Hall. 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And that includes this colorful work by Ariel Ramirez, La Misa Criolla. 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

of contemporary music there, performed by and composed by Sophie Lipperch. Written in the year 2020, that's called Sunburst. 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I'm Krista Wessel. We are 1 hour away from Friday happy hour. Between now and then, Matt Heimovitz plays a cello concerto by Bulgarini, Little Duke Ellington, and a Brandenburg concerto. But first, here is American tenor Jonathan Tettelman.

0: The American tenor Jonathan Tettelman performed Ma Pari from Friedrich von Flotow's opera Marta at All Classical Radio.
1: This weekend on the Saturday matinee, John Alden Carpenter's Adventures in a Perambulator, inspired by his daughter's daily journeys around Chicago in her baby buggy. Also, Danny Elfman's new percussion concerto featuring Scottish percussionist Colin Curry. I'm Warren Black. Join me for that and a whole lot more this Saturday starting at 11 a.m.
0: Always a good time with Warren on the Saturday matinee tomorrow morning at 11. He'll also be here less than an hour from now for Friday happy hour, so stick around. Here's the ensemble Il Giardino Armonico of Milan performing Bach's Brandenburg Concerto No. 6.

Beautiful performance by the Milan-based ensemble Il Giardino Armonico, or the Harmonic Garden. Giovanni Antonini, their leader, performing Bach's Brandenburg Concerto No. 6. And this is All Classical Radio. I'm Krista Wessel. Little Duke Ellington kicking off our Friday evening in just a moment. And then, of course, Friday Happy Hour is on the way at 5 o'clock. The programming made possible by Portland Center Stage, presenting Kate Hamill's fresh take on Pride and Prejudice, Jane Austen's story of love, laughter, and matchmaking. 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

0: That's violinist Daniel Hope with guitarist Yosho Stefan and bassist Stefan Logereau. Little Duke Ellington, I don't mean a thing, here at All Classical Radio. More of that vibe coming your way, just about a half an hour on Friday Happy Hour. Coming your way tomorrow evening, though, is another great episode of Club Mod.
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0: That's Club Mod, and you can hear past episodes on demand at allclassical.org. 20 minutes now spent with a charming cello concerto by Luigi Boccherini. This is his 9th cello concerto, and it's played by soloist Matt Heimovitz and the English Chamber Orchestra at Community Funded, All Classical Radio.

0: We heard cellist Matt Heimovitz with the English Chamber Orchestra, conducted by Andrew Davis. The Cello Concerto No. 9 by Luigi Boccherini. This is all classical radio. You know, it's the first Friday of the month, which means at 5 o'clock, we have a special treat. Hey, Warren, what's coming up on the October edition of Friday Happy Hour?
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0: Ooh.
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0: 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To take us there, here is pianist Christina Ortiz with the Royal Philharmonic Orchestra. This is Richard Adensel's Warsaw Concerto at All Classical Radio.

That was Christina Ortiz at the piano with the Royal Philharmonic Orchestra. The Warsaw Concerto by Richard Adensel. And this is all classical radio broadcasting from the heart of Portland, Oregon at KQAC Portland 89.9, KQOC Glen Eden Beach 88.1. 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And I want to thank you for your contributions to this service. We are listener funded. And we also receive a grant from the Joyce N. Furman Memorial Trust, celebrating a lifetime of giving to children, education, and the arts. Well, it is 5 o'clock on the first Friday of the month. That means it's time for happy hour.

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1: I'm Krista Wessel.
0: And this is Friday Happy Hour.
1: Classical music with a twist. Welcome the weekend. Warren, can I ask why you're wearing lederhosen?
0: Well, it's the first Friday of October. And, you know, Krista, I'm a quarter German, but I'm completely confused by Oktoberfest.
1: Maybe you need to be fully German to be confused.
0: Doesn't it seem like it always happens in September? Or a lot of them do?
1: Yeah, I don't know why. Maybe people just can't wait.
0: Okay. Well, we'll try to find a German and figure out what's going on.
1: Hey, Krista Wessel is very German.
0: Oh, yes. Right? Okay, so what's going on?
1: I have no idea.
0: Okay. We're stumped, so yeah. Anyway, so we'll get on with Friday Happy Hour, even though we're stumped.
1: It's a perpetual state of being for me, quite frankly.
0: So there's a polka element in the show.
1: Yes, polka. Mm-hmm.
0: But perhaps even more important and more exciting than that is the return of, does this sound like something? An occasional feature of Friday Happy Hour.
1: Your favorite feature.
0: Well, it's one of my favorite features, sure, because I get to geek out big time.
1: I can't wait. Yeah. So what are we starting off with today?
0: We are actually going to start off with a polka.
1: Okay.
0: But it's not, you know, if you're thinking, oh, here comes a polka, this is not. This is a performance of a polka by the Waltz King.
1: Oh.
0: Johann Strauss Jr., the
1: chit-chat
0: polka.
1: Do I need to get my dirndl?
0: You are certainly welcome
1: to
0: gather your dirndl.
1: Thank you.
0: But this is a performance by, they were based in Germany. It's an ensemble called Passo Avanti. And they're more of a gypsy jazz outfit. So, yeah, we'll see what they make of a polka.
1: Mm-hmm. On Friday Happy Hour.
0: On what?
1: On Friday Happy Hour.
0: Okay, really sell it.
1: On Friday Happy Hour!